myself into today's show with some very chilled out sounds. We're opening up right now with a track from OKEG, and it's called Open Sky. And hopefully that's going to do some healing. In a couple of weeks, you can catch me back to back with Peverlist, and that's at Love Saves the Day in Bristol. Super excited for that. After that, I'll be at Lovin, back to back with Darwin, and then over in Amsterdam with Nyx. Lots of back to backs. I kind of like started doing these back to backs last summer. Had so much fun that they apparently have just keep going, and I'm so down for it. I've got a couple of new tracks on my own to play you later in the show, but we'll get into that after this lovely intro. So again, this is OKEG. Hope everyone's good. Spring is here. It's all going to be okay. Oh yeah, and the mic quality. I feel like I'm apologizing for the mic quality every month at the moment, but I'm on the road currently doing this in the back of a cafe. I'll try and do one actually in the studio sometime soon. But for now, it's probably better because I won't talk as much.

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1: Good afternoon. Hang on, hang on. Oh, here we go, here we go. Good afternoon, Bristol and the world. Dave Harvey inside. Inside your area. 4 p.m. till 6. This sunny afternoon. Loads of new stuff, loads of old stuff. A bit more old stuff than usual, actually, tonight is what I've got planned. Give me some signal if you are listening, either on my Instagram, which, to be fair, I don't actually check that much during the show, but try me, or on the Swoo Burner, 078-4000-1037. Getting started with a brand new one from Miles J. Paralysis.

Okay, so getting the ball rolling this afternoon. Miles J. Paralysis. Excellent. Inhibited Orgy, that one. Followed by Credit 00, Being Baked. That's an old one from Credit 00. Really, really good. And another old one from Lust Pattern, Forming Lines. That's on Dark Entries from a while back. This is a bit of Fabrizio Mamarella. As ever, I will put up all track listings, etc., after the show. Big ups if you're listening, wherever you are. Shout out Pete in Belfast, Angela in San Fran, Jimmy Coombs on the tools in London.

This brand new from Tekwa. What is what is what? Holy P is very, very good.

this is on Calypso Records out of Mexico. Thomas Jackson and Inigo Vontier's label. Always excellent. Well worth checking their back cats. Tequa out of York, like Mexico, but nearer.

really cruising through the different vibes here. Some of our American listeners weren't feeling it. But for all you still locked in, this is another oldie. Nicholas Jaar, Space Is Only Noisy If You Can See. This is the

How good is this? Proper old favourite, Padded Cell, Signal Failure. Padded Cell is Richard Sen and Neil Beatnik. Richard Sen, many of you will know, and he continues to put out absolutely amazing music, and a wicked DJ too. But this, an old favourite from a real moment in time, but still sounds excellent.

just got so much going on that I love weird discoid mutant business. Shout out Graham Taylor, London Town. I'm going to use this little moment to mention I am doing the Bristol 10K on Saturday. I know. And I haven't actually set up a charity donate. What's the right word? A charity that's going to receive the donation, because I haven't set it up yet. Good organising, you might say. Let's do it on the last week and then everyone will be really excited. So I am going to put a link up after the show on my Instagram, Dave Harvey Team Love. Check it out. I'm going to be donating the money to St. Joseph's Hospice in Hackney. Dig deep, team. 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

This brand new again. This is the Eden Burns remix of Inigo Bontier, Champagne, on our very own Love International Floor Series label. This whole EP has been going down very well, so thank you if you've been feeling it. Out at the end of the month, get your pre-orders in, get on our Bandcamp, Love International. I'll stop talking now. Eden Burns delivering as ever though.

This one, Caldera on the excellent Space Lab. Big up Nick and Roops. The track is Frog Valley. This is actually from last year, but I only just dug it out.

this brand new out next month, I believe. Docket Eddie, Miss Kitten on Tunnel Music. I played that Ty Cerner thing last month from the same label. Very, very good.

Oh, here we are then. The Igloo crew. Salop Massive. Locked in. Bongo-y house. I mean, literally perfect, isn't it? Big ups, Ollie and all the gang.

So yeah, funnily enough, actually, they've just announced that that Free Party, the film, as it's now getting like a sort of mainstream release. For anyone who used to go to Free Parties or has an interest in dance music or the history of dance music culture, check it out. It's absolutely amazing. If you used to go to them, it's going to twinge all your nostalgia knobs. Very good. It's called Free Party. I think it's called Free Party, the documentary. But check it out online. I actually reshared it on my Instagram earlier.

reference this when thinking about those old days in the Shropshire Hills. And I have to say, shout out Jamie, Widget, Simon, Barney, Craig, all the gang. I used to put those parties on where I cut my teeth in the 90s. I think they've stayed with me. And wonderful times. Wouldn't want to be a teenager now. I think we had the best of it. Anyway, Old Man Shouting at Clouds. That last one off the brand new Visions label. I think it's Cosmin, as in like C-O-S-M-J-N. But I need to double check that because I don't know which side of the record it was that I played. Check my Instagram, Dave Harvey Team Love, full track listing. This is J Tree.

This is another oldie. This actually on Future Boogie. John Talbot spotted playing this the other day. Reminded me how good it was. It's Johnny Hawkes' remix of Charlie's New Vision. And it is a beauty. I remember Quinn, Johnny Hawkes from Paranoid London. He sent me over a demo of this and it was really, really good. It was wicked. And then, bless his soul, Mr. Weatherall passed away. And Quinn took it back into the studio and was like, I just tried to make it a bit more Weatherall, and he put a load of like bits on it, and now it's just magic. Shout out Quinn every single time. The busiest man in dance music, Quinn. Johnny Hawkes, Paranoid London, Decius. I mean, he's got his fingers in so many things. Really good down the pub as well, and that does matter.

This is absolutely excellent as well. This is Avoid the Voices by Denial. It's on Richard Gregory's new label, Brain Tickle. Other side's Wicked as well. Naone, N-A-O-N-E. I don't know how you say their name. But this one's killer.

This brand new upcoming Limonus. I might not be saying your name right, so apologies if not. L-A-I-M-O-N-A-S. Limonus. Check. Repeating myself, but track listing out after the show. Big up to everybody who continues to send me all these new heaters to keep you all entertained. This whole EP is really, really good. It's his new label, as far as I can remember. So, I'll put that info up.

This is definitely giving me some Mid Wales hillside energy. Absolute heater from Paddy Lee on his freshly minted label.

It's on his label Intermissions, launched in January, I believe. So, newish. But it's wicked. Holy peas, excellent. Big ups, Paddy.

Dave Rushton is definitely getting his baggy pants on for this one. Should probably mention a few bits coming up. Love Saves the Day, obviously end of May. If you're coming, make your moves quickly. Guaranteed sunshine, that's what the council are telling us. Before that, I am very excited about going and being a part of Shanti's Club Celeste party at the Cause, amazing club, as you know. She's got a day and night takeover, which includes, but is not limited to, because I've forgotten who else is on it, but so Shanti, obviously. Dresden doing a like 6 hour takeover in one room, and then myself, Chez and Ellie doing the same in another room. Tickets are flying for that one, so that's not, it's not my promotion, so you know it's real. If you want to come, get involved. And then the other one I want to mention for all the London massive is Another Thought, which is happening on June the 13th in Walthamstow on the Black Horse Mile. There's like loads of like independent breweries around there. It's a wicked little spot, little area. This is for more, I don't want to say your more mature audience, but yes, older people like myself will be there. I am going to be playing back to back with my man Felix Dickinson. So anyone who's interested in that, June the 13th. Rest of the lineup is wicked. It's got everything. It's got jazzers, Balearic silverbacks, disco, house, all sorts. Check it out, Another Thought.

How good is this? Reptant, brand new on Kalahari Oyster Cult. This is absolute fire. Big ups Repton every time. He joined us at Love International last year, absolutely smashed it, top man, and since then he's flying. Great to see. This whole EP, three tracks, well worth checking out. Kalahari Oyster Cult, get on it.

Yeah, absolute heat of that, Repsent. Few little shouts before we finish entirely. First off, big shout out to Johnny, Optimo Johnny. We played back to back in Belgrade. Was that last week? Week before last. Lovely to hang out. Excellent fun sharing the stage with him. And big shout out to Marco and Sasha from Karma Coma. Excellent club in Belgrade. If you are in that neck of the woods, get in there and check it out. Have to also give a big shout out to Gig and all the Golden Lion Massive. I don't think I've been on the radio since I was up there last, but that was absolutely excellent. Golden Lion, I love the Golden Lion. I love the Golden Lion. Who wouldn't? If you can get up there, get up there. If you can't, come next year. We'll be doing something in March next year. Dates soon come, because I want to get that one in sharpish. Also, quick shout out Caroline, my dear friend and also long suffering agent. Big ups, Caroline. This brand new from Inigo Vontier. On Echocentric, shout out Timo.

Shout out Johnny in Dublin. Apat, Mitch, Georgina. Adam Regan,

0: going to be here until 4 p.m. today. If I'm completely honest, this isn't actually live. I am here and it's a Friday evening. So I feel like I'm kind of playing a slightly different vibe to what I'd normally play, because it's normally like Tuesday afternoon, where I'm definitely in a less kind of like clubby, sort of darker dance music mood. But it's Friday evening, so I'm in a clubby dance music mood. That darker kind of energy.
1: Higher frequency makes higher.
0: But yeah, it's nice to kind of roll out with these tunes.
1: But computer music made this way can sound flat and thin. This is because the waveform created by a computer's on-off switching is square. In order to capture the true essence of an instrument or voice, a computer must recreate a complex waveform.

So speaking of Shanti Celeste, so that last track, as I said, it came out on her label Peach Discs very recently. But yeah, I'm really excited because I'm going to be playing at her party, Club Celeste, in London on the 16th of May. Yeah, super excited about that one. I've always been a really big fan of Shanti and loved her sound. Still do. So yeah, it's really, really great to be on that party. I'm very excited. Got quite a lot of fun shows coming up, actually.

Actually, I just mentioned about gigs there, but then I had to mix a tune. This is a record I bought recently. What's it called? I'm just trying to look at it, but it's over there. It's Freelance Science, I think it is, which is another alias of Slam. They made some really, really sick tunes in the 90s. This is their kind of more like sort of tribal pumping house alias, which I'm really into. Yeah, saying about gigs. So today I am playing in Amsterdam, if you happen to be listening right now. Back to back Boss Priester, which I'm very excited for. And then on the 9th of May, I'm playing at Night Tales in London. I am warming up for Claude Von Stroke. That's kind of mad because I used to listen to him ages ago, like when I was kind of first getting into DJing. So that's pretty wild. And then the 16th of May, I'm playing Club Celeste in London, Shanty Celeste Party, and that's going to be at The Cause, playing outside. So yeah, really excited to heat that up. And then the 17th of May, I'm back at Colorado Charlie, which is in The Hague in the Netherlands. That venue I was mentioning earlier, which is like right on the beach. So yeah, I'm really excited for that one. Marcelo's invited me on there. So I'm very, yeah, keen to kind of check it out again. And hopefully we'll have some more beautiful weather. And then Bristol, my next gig is on the 23rd of May. I'm playing Love Saves the Day. Back to back with Papa Nugs on the centre stage as part of the Confidence Man Takeover. 30th of May, I'm playing for VBX at Planet Paradigm. That's in Groningen in the Netherlands. Really excited for that. I played a VBX party in February. Yeah, really, really, really cool. So I'm super excited about that one. And then that night, I'm playing another gig in Groningen, back-to-back Morel Helderman. She's a really, really sick DJ and producer from the Netherlands. And that's going to be in Groningen at a club called Fixie. So yeah, that's May, which is looking pretty fun. Hopefully I'll see you somewhere.

0: That's great.
1: Sorry, got slightly tripped out on that last blend then. The turntable was only playing through one side, so it was like loud and quiet at the same time. It's quite hard to explain. But hopefully that wasn't the most awful blend ever. That track I just played you before is, hang on, the 6400 crew, which is Onions, Master D, Tony Hewitt and Halo, the kind of like dons of that West Coast house sound. I'm pretty sure that track is called Mango Drum. Followed by this one, which is, I love this tune at the moment, it's probably my favourite song, My Heartbreak Hombres, which is Baby Roland and also Wilbur. This track's called Sneaky Pants, it's got a great name as well, but yeah, just absolute banger this one. My

This is another track I've been absolutely rinsing recently. And everywhere I've played it, it's gone down a treat. Because the thing is, like, different cities, different places, different clubs, they all have kind of a different vibe. So it's really cool when you can find those tracks that seem to work in lots of different places. And this is one of them. Just nice, sexy little groove. Love it. A for Alpha here on Swoo. In about 10 minutes' time, we're going to have my guest. And I'm going to tell you a little bit more about her soon. Well, in fact, actually, she's going to introduce herself. She's called Madalik, and I'm really, really excited to have her on the show. We've been, we have been kind of planning this for a while now. Madalik, sorry. My brain is like, yeah, it's not fully working today. But I'm having a really nice time in the studio playing some of my favourite tracks.

So this one is brand new and released from me. It's my remix of Framboisier, Day Tripper. It's an EP of his forthcoming on my label, Alpha's Trip. And then for each release, I like to do a remix on the B2. And this is my remix.

0: Right, this is the last one from myself, A for Alpha. This one is by Kel Wardrop. Raw Intention. I just love that M1 organ on it. It's amazing. Yeah, we're going to jump into the guest feature now. As I mentioned a little bit earlier in the show, this one is from Madelic. She is a wicked DJ, wicked producer. We're going to hear some inspirational tracks and also some unreleased music from her now.
1: Hi, I'm Madelic, and I'm a DJ and producer originally from Toronto, Canada, now living in London, UK. I'm really excited to share a few of my favorite tracks with you today, and I would describe my sound when it comes to producing as a little bit of a mixture between ethereal house or a bit of prog and also some acid in there as well. It all really depends on how I'm feeling on the day, but I often find that when I'm DJing, I tend to gravitate towards tracks with a similar sound in the 90s and early 2000s era. Starting things off with a track that I'm really inspired by is Celestial Highways by Gerald Mitchell under his M5 Elias. This track was originally released in 1999 on the Metroplex label, which is one of my favorite labels. And I think what I love about it the most is just how dreamy and ethereal it sounds. And I particularly love any track that just brings out a type of emotion. So for me, it just leaves me feeling very reminiscent and reflective, and I love tracks that sort of evoke that in the sound that they have.

next track is an unreleased one that I made called Intermission, and it's going to be coming out on a very special label in the next few months, Slump, and it's also going to be for a good cause too, so I'm really excited about that. And

Funkadelic on A4 Alpha Show on Swoo, introducing to you some of my favorite tracks. And next up, this is my absolute favorite club banger at the minute. It's called Trapped by Harold Heath. And this was originally released in 2003 on Bushwhacker's Oblong Records. I think what I love about this track the most is the addicting groove that it has. It has such a prominent bass line and those chords, and everything melts together so beautifully the way it progresses. I've always got it in my record bag, and I always just find myself losing it a bit when I play it, and it's just super fun to play on the dance floor, and I love using it as a secret weapon.

0: 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You've been listening to Modelic for the last half an hour. If you missed any of the show, you can check it out via the Swoo website and the Swoo SoundCloud.
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1: Old and live fast. The night is young because we are.
0: And myself, A for Alpha. All my shows are in my link tree on my Insta. Got new music coming out on my record label Alpha's Trip very soon as well. But yeah, huge love to Modelic for coming on today. I will be back in a month's time.

Thank you so much for listening. My name is Madelic, and I really hope you enjoyed the tracks today. Also, big ups to A for Alpha for having me on the show. And you can find me playing at a few fun festivals coming up late June and early July. I'll be playing Multi Multi and Funk in the Forest. I've also got some really exciting releases coming out this year that I'm looking forward to. So if you want to follow along on social media or SoundCloud, you can find me at Madelic.

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1: More than I would expect a man to put away anything that he has for me.

0: That one right there, Currency 67 Turbo Jet. Myself, Renz Phoenix. This one is a special one. I'm here with my guys. I'm here with Perry. I'm here with Raj. Come on, say, don't be shy. Creep up to the mic. We're saying Bristol last night got you feeling a bit wayward, yeah?
1: It's nice. Nah. It's nice out.
0: Yeah, man. We're carrying energy straight into this. Definitely. Oh, man. So this one's special to me because I got my boys here. Yes. But they're also two of the most creative and talented people that I've ever met as well. And yeah, these guys know their music just as much as any artist that I've ever had in a studio as well. So it's a pleasure to have you both here.
2: Music debates always going off with us, though, man.
0: Yeah, man,
2: music
0: forever. Debates,
2: discussions, like the whole lot.
0: And as we were discussing this morning, like, we've all kind of put each other onto some of our favorite artists, man, like, over the years.
3: Yeah, and it's never like a I own this artist thing. It's always just like, oh, remember when I showed you such and such? Yeah, man.
0: Yeah.
3: Ever since you showed me him,
0: like, yeah, that's it, man. So that's the energy. And this song, I'm gonna play a next tune because we played it on the way to Bristol yesterday and we ran it. And I was like, yeah, this is gonna be a good evening. This is gonna be a good evening. And you hear the strings at the beginning of the tune, and you hear the flow. I don't even think
2: strings are deadly.
0: I don't even think man put a chorus on the tune.
2: Beautifully deadly.
0: Yeah. So we're gonna run it, and then we're gonna get into some chat on kind of the creative process and how we all met and stuff like that. So keep it locked into Sue FM. Myself, Renz Phoenix, here with Perry, Raj. Let's go. Make sure you take in these strings, yeah?
4: Why you gonna do this one time?

wish you could see my vision through them tinted Cardies. Women and liquor for the army. As for the car, bitch, this is a Ferrari. The best persevere. I start my verse when the check clear. I spark perp, silk shirt.

0: Mark Marciano. I know that's your guy, Raj.
1: He's the best. I think he's the best.
0: You're saying you like your rap when it's just calm, just with the just wavy vibe, steady beat, just something to catch a vibe to, yeah?
1: Yeah, if the artist isn't competing with a rhythm, then I think I like it a lot more.
0: Giving them space to breathe, basically.
1: Yeah, soak in. It's nice.
0: Would you say you're, in fact, before I go into that question, what is it, how does one introduce you? Because to me, you're just Raj, you're my guy.
1: Yeah.
0: But I see you, you're an illustrator, yeah?
1: Yeah.
0: That's how you would go as.
1: Yeah.
0: Yeah, man, at Raj Draws, follow the ting. You know, yeah. Don't know the MySpace.
1: Recently, I've been saying Raj Draws, but that's the Instagram name. But yeah, man, I'm a illustrator, image maker, and yeah, I draw things for a living, which is pretty cool.
0: Mm. And that's something that you've always kind of been involved in.
1: Yeah, something I suppose quote unquote creative, but just like making things. And yeah, I've always been doing that, as well as Pell to my left hand side as well. Like we've been we've just been creating things since we were young, and but luckily I've managed to cultivate it and do this now, which is cool.
0: So you mentioned, it's funny because I was gonna get to school, but we're here now. Perry took us here. So how does that look from school? So you went to the same school, yeah?
2: Yeah, same school. Knew each other from age 11. You know the story, the year 7 story. And me and Raj was always the artists, the creators, the right-brained people. So we just continued that up until adulthood. Really.
0: But when did you click? When did you clock that, though? When was the Spider-Man meme moment? I don't even think I know this. You know what I mean? Like, when did you clock that?
2: Well, then we were both on a creative arts journey.
0: Yeah, there must have been a moment, or do you not know the moment?
1: I've got a moment in my head, yeah. This is ages ago now, but it's something very silly, yeah. But it was Halloween and we were just looking for masks. And we both like this one transparent mask. It was proper weird. It just looked like a freaky little mask, but freak little mask. But yeah, we both wore that, and then we had this like picture taken. We were just like, bruh, we need to, basically we like had a little collective at that age, and we just created stuff from then, but we didn't know it was a collective.
2: We were doing stuff like just kids stuff in it, trainers, homework diaries. We would like graffiti and stuff around the school.
0: Like tables, walls and that.
2: Just starting off with stuff like that. And we were just known for that, like, doodling and just always drawing and recreating stuff.
0: Mashing up the books and that. Mass book just
1: draw. Mash time.
0: Yeah, no, that's sick, man. And then you just kind of just cultivated that.
2: We took art seriously. So me and Raj were known for being good at recreating life or doing our own illustrative work. In school, we both did GCSE art, and we were both known for...
0: Same class?
2: No, we was in different classes.
0: Bro.
1: Perry was clever.
2: No, we were just different. Our school was big, innit? So there was a lot of different classes.
0: Boys' school?
2: Yeah. Fights every day.
0: That must have been chaos.
2: High testosterone.
0: That must have been chaos. I can't imagine it.
2: Enough man getting punched in their face and that.
0: Because in Bristol... In Bristol, all the boys' schools are they're private schools, right? So the idea that you would just have a school that's not a private school as a boys' school, that's chaos to me.
1: Yeah.
2: It was chaos, but we were the best at sports. We were just the most just testosterone fueled. You imagine it, a bunch of teenage boys in a massive school surrounded by just competitiveness and camaraderie. It was nuts, but it was fun. Some of the best memories.
1: And yeah, I think on reflection as well, that's what determination or like competitiveness is probably been used for later on in life to be like carry on with a creative outlook in something where you didn't have too much exposure, which was, I think, quite cool as well.
2: Yeah,
0: because from my perspective, I've always admired how both of you have just dedicated your lives to art, really. And it's quite inspiring for me to see that you've always been involved in creative and just visual ventures. I love to see it. I'm going to run straight into a chat that when I play, it always reminds me of you guys. I'm going to run this. And actually, he was one of the people of the year last year. Big up Scorcher, because he's...
1: Wait.
0: He's one of our favourite artists and has been for years. So we're going to run this one. This one, Dark Knight.
1: Yeah, the grime goat.
0: Is that what you're saying, yeah?
1: Yeah, for me, yeah.
0: I hear it. I'm not mad at it, man. Top of the roof. Let's go.
3: Dark Knight. Look, dog, you try too hard, rhyme too boss, flow too slow, but you lie too

0: we all rate, man. Do you know what? I still, to this day, is probably the best example of somebody from overseas just coming into the scene and understanding what to do, yeah, but also bringing their own flavor to it, man. I can't even think of too many examples of it, really, like in grime specifically.
1: It's the Canada thing, the Toronto, London. There's some connection, similarities, obviously the Jamaican influence and stuff.
0: I would say there's the same thing with New York and London. So why have we never seen that?
1: Because I feel like in the States, the African-American culture kind of takes over.
0: Mm.
1: Whereas in Canada, most of the black population are still Jamaican heritage.
0: Yeah.
1: Maybe elsewhere as well. Same as kind of in London. We don't really... It's a bit more original, like the music that gets made. Whereas in the United States, it's
0: that's an interesting theory. Sounds like it makes sense to me.
2: And it was Cardinal Official as well.
0: Yeah, but yeah, he never come in doing grime though.
2: No, but that was like, I remember like thinking he wasn't Canadian.
0: Yeah, yeah, you thought he was like a dancehall artist, yeah, or something. Yeah, like yeah, he did a lot of work with like Akon and such as well. Anyway, Perry, yeah, so. How does one introduce Perry White, bro? How does one introduce Perry White? Because you do so many things and have done so many things. Like, I think when I think about Perry, you're just an artist. Yeah. You're an artist in the purest form.
1: I'd introduce myself as a filmmaker now, because it covers an array of different parts of filmmaking. So my favourite thing to do is to write and direct, but my sustenance is through videography and editing. So... directing and writing is kind of the passion that I learned from uni onwards, but I started with a fine art passion and a passion for recreating life visually. So I can't, for me, it kind of ties in hand without trying to sound corny.
0: It definitely does. I remember when I was first seeing your films, like the ideas and like the storyboards were looking like art, like incredible.
1: That's so, what got me into it.
0: Literally, I remember looking at it thinking, wow, like if I was to bring this to life, I have a good idea of what shots I would do purely from your storyboard that look like pieces of art that could be framed anyway. Like I see man painting. You know what I mean? Canvas, paints, all sorts. Like,
1: so the uni we all went to, I was doing graphic design. And,
0: see, that's crazy.
1: Yeah, I was doing branding at the time and I found it not boring, but I remember having a lecture, a particular lecture in advertising, where they had a big emphasis on storyboarding, and I could draw probably to like quite a good level or a higher level than a lot of people at the time on my course. So I got excited by the storyboarding, just being able to recreate like scenes that I'd drawn, and then I just got excited by the fact that I could shoot that and have it look exactly the same.
0: Yeah.
1: So from there I got into filmmaking because based off of storyboarding actually. And so now I kind of, if I were to introduce myself, I'd say I'm a filmmaker.
0: Yeah, man. I remember, so the first tune that we dropped in this show was Dream. And I remember you using that track just to bring just a normal scene, it probably was before we went out or after we come out, or maybe we didn't even go out. It was just a scene of vibes. Just teenagers vibes. And you use that. And every time I hear that tune, it just takes me back. But already I was like, rah, like, this is levels. Like, this looks like he's been doing it for years. And that's what a true artist is. Speaking on art, since, I don't know, I would say maybe Brexit, but particularly COVID, the scene has changed quite a lot. I'd like really appreciate you speaking, even both of you speaking on how things have changed. Like, is there less money in the scene? How has technology impacted the scene? And just... is something that'd be quite interesting to people that don't really know about the scene. So what have you experienced? What have you come across?
1: I find the arts is like, it's different to, let's say you was going to become an accountant or go into medicine or something. There's always a clear pathway. With the arts, you find, if you speak to 10 people, there are 10 different ways how they manage to become an illustrator or have managed to become a director or managed to become... any other profession in the visual arts, there's no clear exact pathway. You don't study and then just come out and you just get your jobs that sort of way. So everyone's got a different kind of path. So because of that, it's I find that the visual arts sometimes is a bit more vulnerable to outside influences in a way. It's good and bad as well. There's a lot more people who freelance. I was freelancing for years as a videographer and an editor. So

0: I find it's a bit more susceptible to outside influence when things go wrong. Like you mentioned COVID. If businesses are stopping their marketing department because of COVID, then that's going to affect all the freelance industry for people who keep the marketing going. So it definitely had an effect on me. Now we're dealing with AI and stuff. It hasn't directly influenced us, well, myself, but I can imagine that in the coming years, it probably will have an influence. I think it will probably affect all white collar jobs, but the creative arts will definitely be impacted. So I think that the goal there is maybe to start working with it rather than scared of it. You know,
1: I've had this conversation with musicians, but they're very reluctant to even entertain that idea. You know what I mean? Like, I hear some like producers like really like talking down on it. I'm like, maybe you need to start using it or working with it or seeing how you can add it to your anywhere. Yeah, and they really don't like it. Like every time it rubs them the wrong way. It's interesting. Raj, yeah, Perry just mentioned AI and how it's not really affected his line of work, right? You seem to be evading it impacting you as well. Is that true? From what I can see, you seem to kind of be navigating through despite everything.
2: Yeah, I think so. I mean, I'm trying to. I think the way that I've maybe programmed my brain is to see it as a challenge no greater than something else. Like, for example, working class going into the arts and all the obstacles that might come with it. I think everybody always has a reason for you not to pursue it and not to do it. And I think I'm trying to see the idea of AI being another version of that, where it's like, oh, don't do it because, you know, this can do the job better. But if I'd have taken advice similar to that, even when I was younger, to getting older, getting into the industry, I would then stop.
1: Yeah, you probably wouldn't even be doing it.
2: Yeah, exactly. So I see it as a bit of an obstacle, but also I have a bit of foresight to understand that I do need to start maybe getting a bit more familiar with it, entering conversations, and it doesn't always have to be bad. Like, I think anything that is going to be new is going to be bad. Don't get me wrong, I'm quite cynical. I do see sides of it that is probably not like, it'll make for very boring radio content, basically. But yeah, I think luckily as time has gone on, I've got a style, and I think as it stands at the moment, it's okay in my perspective. But yeah, as it moves on with more regulations, I think it'll be something else.
1: Yeah.
2: Yeah, copyright is a big thing. And I also understand why the producers are probably a bit anti, because it was always sold to us that arts is the thing that will always be untouched. When you get like, this is going to sound bad, but when you get neeks who know nothing about visual language, and because they can use a tool to make it,
0: with a prompt.
2: Yeah, like you're making it, don't get me wrong, but is it good or not? I think the good or not bit is not being questioned.
1: And has it just ripped off some talented artist in like Philadelphia who's kind of,
2: yeah,
1: their life work has gone into creating this idea, and now you've just kind of ripped it off indirectly using AI by accident, not even knowing?
2: Well, this is the thing, I'll say this really quickly, but fast fashion are notorious for ripping artists and not giving them the acknowledgements or taking their designs and moving it on a few iterations, but it's still the artist's designs. And I think what everyone's a bit afraid of is plagiarism. And, you know, like your work could be feeding this robot in order to make itself better. And then the style you've cultivated over all these years is going to go, not in a bin, but it will be seen as something that is very, yeah, devalued, exactly. You see, he played Rock Marciano, the man.
1: Yeah.
2: I've got to play that to myself every now and then to remember. That's my affirmation.
1: Okay. Yeah. We like music with affirmations. Speaking of music with affirmations, uplifting stuff, I'm going to get into one of Raj's selections right now. And this is one of the tunes that I've been playing in my everyday life whilst I go about things. So we're going to run this and then we're going to talk about everyday life now. So you're locked in, Swoo FM, myself, Renz Phoenix. It's an honor here with Raj, Perry, and yeah, this one, Salt, Protector. Let's calm it down right now. Oh, you're liking this one. We're gonna get into this one. Hoping you're feeling spiritual right now. Let's go.
3: Bristol, worldwide, give us a signal if you're locked.

0: Yes. What, Raj, you're feeling that? You're feeling the Salt projects, yeah?
1: Yeah, big tune.
0: Have you seen Salt live?
1: No, but I'm also not too bothered.
0: Meaning what? Like, you just...
1: I'm happy with them in my headphones.
0: Bro, there's so many... There's actually so many artists like that when they're like, yo, are you gonna go see Kendrick? I'm like, I actually don't want to. I'm like happy kind of having that relationship with this artist in my headphones or on my drives. Like, I don't want to go to the motor point in Cardiff with how many other thousand people and watch it from afar. And he looks... Yeah, looking the size of like a rice grain in the distance. That's just not what I want. I really like smaller... intimate shows.
1: I also thought the price of their show was brazy, so I didn't want to pay that. I'm not that big a fan.
0: Okay, I hear it. It's just something that you might play. So Raj, in your general day-to-day, what does the morning to the evening look like on a day where you gotta get a project done, you gotta get an illustration done, you got a big client, I don't know, Bayern Munich have come in.
1: Oh, that'd be sick.
0: They need you to do something for Michael Elise.
1: Yeah.
0: What does that day look like?
1: Yeah, so...
0: Like, musically, what are you drinking? What's going on? Yeah, set the vibe.
1: So let's say it's like a five-day turnaround or something. The job itself would be getting a brief, working out some sketches, compositions of what it would look like. My portfolio should demonstrate what the final should look like. Work with an art director. And then, so I'd wake up. And yeah, drink a cup of tea. I probably won't eat some food till about 12. And I live in West London, so I'd get the train from west to east. My studio's in Dalston, which is nice. Share it with some nice people. And yeah, I'll just sit down and I'll probably not do any work for about 4 hours. I've realised I only do work in the evening. I remember Perry only used to work out at like 1 a.m. So like, there's something about my brain that operates better past 5 p.m. And then that's it. I'll probably work really late for one day just to get it all out, all like the heavy lifting. And then after that, I'll probably work from home and just do a lot of work to lead up to that. But the music I'm listening to is probably going to be maybe a bit of house, maybe a bit of jazz, soul and blues. And then when I need a bit of a push, I'll probably pop on some grime or rap.
0: Okay, instrumental, vocals or... Do you ever dabble with the instrumentals?
1: Yeah, well, the thing is, when I play instrumentals, I start to bar.
0: What, your own?
1: That's
0: like, hilarious.
1: I just say words, yeah, and I'm not, and then I get more distracted. So now I create another job for myself. So I try not to do instrumentals unless it's a bit more like jazzy.
0: When you're on a creative pursuit, what's the tone you like to set? Like,
2: well, just going off of what Raj said there, like for me, if I'm doing something that involves writing, if I have to storyboard something or shortlist something, or if I'm writing a script, I can't use I have to use instrumentals. So, and if I'm editing a project, my favorite part of the editing project is if I'm color grading something, like something that I've shot, be it an event or a promo or something. Once I get to the color grading stage, it's my favorite because I can play tunes then. I don't need to be instrumentals. I can just play music.
0: That's
2: my favorite part is I'm like, oh yes, I can finally listen to whatever while I'm just doing my thing. So it makes the process a bit smoother.
1: Like you earn it.
2: Yeah. So, I'm finally at the color grading bit. That's my favorite bit because I can...
0: It's like dessert. It's like, yeah.
2: But if I need to focus and words are involved, I cannot listen to anything with lyrics because I end up getting distracted.
0: I get that. So what, you guys don't play podcasts or anything?
2: Myself, not really. Not while I'm
0: working.
2: Again, it would have to be at the end stage. So not,
0: I hear it.
2: Not at the creative stage, no.
1: Yeah, I started to do that a lot more. I was jokes about that. When Perry was explaining it earlier, he was stroking his beard like a real genius.
0: He was really thinking.
1: Yeah, I was in. I'll try and play some podcasts. They've shifted quite a lot, but I'll try and listen to like, maybe, I don't know, some like news ones just to wrap it all up for me so it's all condensed, or or some journalist ones which are quite compelling.
0: Okay, yeah, man, okay. I think it's only right now that we go into one of our favourite artists, yeah, grime champion. It's Perry who was like, yo, we gotta play this, brother. So this one here, President T, yeah, Day in the Life. So we just discussed the Day in the Life, so it's only right we go into...
2: In school, yeah. I terrorised Raj with this track. He's getting annoyed because I used to play this one in school all the time. I used to be like, shut up, man, I know you
1: big
2: like
1: tune.
2: This.

0: Wheel up number one.
1: Yeah,
0: Press T, being alive. Swift,
1: you know what I

0: come on, man. I love that genre. I love grime. I love grime. It's one of my first loves. It's one of my first loves, man.
1: Original British, originally British created music, man. Organically grown.
0: 100%.
1: It's ours.
0: Yeah, it's ours and I love it. I love it, man. I love how it seems like the scene will always kind of default to grime. Every now and again, there's a grime moment. How is it not dead? How has it not been killed?
1: It's outlasted so many other genres. Think of all the genres that have come and gone.
0: Come and gone.
1: That have been, have actually had a bigger exposure,
0: Splash.
1: Major exposure, but then they died. Funky house, can go on. Right, grime has, even though it might not be the most thriving genre right now, has been for the last few years, still not dead.
0: Yeah, man. Love grime, love grime. Guys, take me to Slough. Paint the picture. What's Slough? What's Slough like? Like, paint the picture to the listeners.
1: Highly multicultural. So we grew up just being exposed to each other's cultures and stuff. Like, growing up, all my friends were from various places that Britain colonised. It's grimy like it sounds.
0: Yeah.
1: We're so close to West London, but also outside of it. So we kind of had like a... We dip our toe in, but we're on the outside at the same time. So it's an interesting location to be from. And I don't know. I think it gets a worse rap than it was growing up there. I've got good childhood memories with it.
0: It's fun.

0: obviously, if you're from Luton, you'll have friends of all colours for the most part, but they've had a lot of challenges as well. Whereas a town such as Slough is just a real celebration of just diversity in the UK thriving. But what do you think it is about Slough that has made it a success? What is the difference being two people that grew up there?
1: I don't know too much about Luton, but what I do know is about division. I was explaining this to someone not too long ago, actually, about Slough when I was explaining it, because they said to me, like, oh, the office, David Brent, I've not seen it.
0: Mm.
1: But that it was always synonymous with that, and then a bit of a butt of the joke. But one thing, a few things I would say is that it's, like, at one point it had the largest trading estate in Europe, so it's a working-class town for jobs. And what happened is, like, there was a lot of different influxes of immigration. So there was different, like, points of immigration. So then someone will make it their home, then there's a visitor, and then that visitor would then make it their home. So the integration was cool. But when you're younger as well, it's about where it's cultivated, isn't it? And, like, who's made it. So all of my friends were quite mixed. A lot of them Caribbean, Indian, white. And... yeah, I just think there was something about it that was a bit grimy, because it was quite working. It was working class, isn't it? Mm. Anywhere you go that's working class is going to be a bit grimy.
2: The first thing you think of is the trading estate with the factories and stuff.
1: Yeah, the Mars, like, factory,
2: it's
1: proper, yeah.
2: It's a British working class example of a working class town. The people are the descendants, or if not the descendants, then the actual immigrants. And it's a high immigrant population. It's got one of the highest non-white native populations in the UK.
0: I think when I met you, I met you 2010, Perry, and it was already... a town that had less than 50% white British people,
2: which
0: there.
2: Which is rare in England.
0: Which is, and that's over 15 years ago, so...
2: And it's gone up since then.
0: Yeah, it must have done.
2: So when I hear people say multiculturalism has failed, or it's been a talking point in mainstream media, like the discussion about multiculturalism in the UK, for me, it's like, well, it ain't for me. Like, I grew up with friends from all over the place, so I was blessed to be exposed to different cultures and stuff.
0: Yeah,
2: and then we all grew up British, even though we're from... even though our parents or grandparents are from elsewhere, us together, we were all British. I appreciate that, you know?
1: I remember growing up there and kind of romanticising it a little bit. I think that definitely helped.
0: Okay. How do you mean? Tell me that.
1: I think rap helped me romanticise it. Like, listening to Nas or listening to, like, people like that, and they always described where they live weren't the best, but actually they made, like, something real wavy out of that.
0: Okay.
1: So then I saw Slough as that, like, a bit of a, okay, everyone else is like this, I'm going to go left, I'm going to go the other direction, and I'll have this, like, instilled idea of determination in my back pocket. And I think I learned that from rap.
2: Grafting.
1: Yeah, like, grafting and... like, something isn't the best, and I just use it to my advantage and made it a bit advantageous for me. And then I, like, used the environment of how grimy it might have been to see where my interest could be, and I shed a spotlight on that within my art, and I think that really helped.
0: Nice.
1: For my music taste as well.
0: You've just answered about three questions I had for you in that, and that's amazing.
1: Bullet.
0: That's amazing. You mentioned it earlier, that actually you're creative, but had you been born in a different place or you grew up somewhere else, your creativity might have, like, manifested itself in being musically creative, which I can see, because you're like, you and Perry are both two people that have impeccable music taste. So I could see how you might have got into production or started writing, or I don't know, just chopping samples, or, like, talk to me a bit more about that, because I found that quite interesting. I want you to kind of expand on that. Like, give me an example of where you could have been born that could have led you to that. Did you ever do music? Did you ever try it?
1: Nah, I didn't. I think, when we went out last night, and I think as I'm getting older, I'm just starting to appreciate more that there was that there's, like, different ways to live and grow up, and I didn't allow myself to see that when I was younger. But, you know, like, nightlife, when I was a bit younger and it was, like, going into the funky era and stuff like that, you went out in, like, a shirt and that. Like, you looked like an office worker. I always thought it was a bit lame and I didn't want to do it, so I didn't go out much. But then I think if there was something a bit closer, again, like, where there was probably a bit more concentration on underground stuff, like, maybe somewhere like East, I'm just guessing here, like, where, you know, the birthplace of grime and stuff, where you can go and... explore your, like, musical identity that isn't a youth club as well.
0: Yes.
1: Like, it's actual nightlife.
0: Yes.
1: I think there possibly could have been a world where I'd be meeting with different people and it wouldn't be this gigantic thing. It would be a lot more normalized and a lot less like a personal journey and more like a shared communal journey.
0: Yeah, I feel like growing up in Bristol, I got the opportunity to, like, explore that

0: early with like the underground. So I knew at 18, I don't like town. I don't like wearing shoes. I don't like wearing shirts. I love rap. I love R&B. But at night, I want to be in my trackies and my trainers, listening to grime, dubstep. And I was comfortable and I'd explored that. I'd been literally like, and I say the story all the time. My boy 091, grime DJ, Swoo FM as well. I remember my mum literally like patterning us into this sick rave in Lakota, and it just being such a foundational core memory for both of us. We were together the other day just talking about how important that moment was, because she knew some people. She just patterned us in like 17, 16 into this massive rave, and it was just like, wow, this is what we need.
1: I think your attitude reflects it though, because when I first met you with Perry, I remember just thinking like, right, this bro is like bare open about his attitude towards optimism and music, and he's tied it both together. And whereas I've always seen my music preferences to be quite insular.
0: Okay.
1: And when I talked to Perry, that's the only time there was a bit of similarity. But when I met you, I think you were so forthcoming with like what you thought you liked, what you didn't, but you were open to being curious about other music genres without shutting it down.
0: I love it. I love it. Like last night we went into Pipe and Slippers, shout out the Stokes Croft crew, and I heard Madonna. I was like, yep, that's my girl, we're going in, bro. It could be anything, bro. It could be anything. Can I introduce you to a tune, actually? I want to play a tune.
1: Oh yeah, please. All
0: right, okay, so this one is by por favor. This guy is cool. Berserk, his name is Berserk, tune is Groovy Glider, and he's wavy. So I'm gonna run this, hope you enjoy. You will enjoy, I'm sure, because if you're locked into this show, you know what's good. So we're gonna run this, myself, Renz Phoenix, let's go.
2: Lightning.

0: that one there. Fly Straight by Grubbo off the Distribution tape. And yeah, that's three projects deep, putting up numbers, putting in for the city, Bristol. So got a rep every time. Raj, let's get back to foundational music taste, because you mentioned NERD. And I love to talk to people about NERD, Fly or Die. And I kind of want to explore what that did for your music taste. Like, what impact did that have on you? Because there's a reason that you were like, yeah, we need to play some NERD. So talk to me, man.
1: Yeah, I think a pretty like succinct answer for this is basically I thought rock was only for white people. In a nutshell, like, I used to love Offspring, Pretty Fly for a White Guy. Like, I used to like rock music, but everywhere in my surroundings, it would just, like, I said, I'm quite insular with my music. And then that was also another reason. So then when I saw Pharrell just be no hands on a BMX and just how he was just wavy, innit, Pharrell. And for me, that was like a big, massive turning point into thinking, like, what? Ask myself the question of why not? Like, why can't this happen? Why? What is this unsaid thing about this rule that I've created, or this rule that the society within my own vision has made, that I have to only listen to Tupac or Nas or something? That's me and Barry got this little joke where we're just like, Tupac. But yeah, like why is that? And then I saw Pharrell and I was obviously like, raw, like, he's not white. Like, for me, this bro looks black. I didn't even question what mix or wherever he was from, but I was like, but he's cold, and
0: the music's
1: he looks like he gets girls, he looks like he wears cool clothes, he looks like he's just expressing himself and he doesn't have any boundaries. And I just thought, if that's what rock music can lead you to be, like, that's cool. And then obviously it then evolved into the Neptunes, which is music that I love.
0: I always think, though, if you were born in the 80s or the 90s and you were into like WWE, you gotta have some sort of respect for like rock music and the drums and the guitars, because just naturally, when I hear something that makes me just feel like I wanna run down into the ring, bro, it happens all the time. Like, to this day, I hear amazing rock music and I'm like, yeah, I can appreciate that. And I do feel that, like, that foundation kind of really helped me understand it a bit more.
1: I think I unknowingly probably popped it in that wrestling box where I only lived in entertainment and not my real life. So then, like I said, like, when I saw you and I saw NERD, I was like, yo, who are these guys? Like, they're on this thing, this program that I love. And like I said, wrestling belonged in wrestling, so-and-so belonged in so-and-so, but that bled into everything, which I thought was cool.
0: Yeah. Like, I definitely agree. The interesting thing about In Search Of is in 2001, they put out In Search Of, but it was all kind of computerized and quite kind of R&B vibes. Yeah. And then the next year, they did the rock version. And I still really love the 2001 version. Personally, I prefer that. But most people are just like, no way. Every time I say that, they're like, no way. What they did with the rock version is just incredible. So
2: it's the one with Provider and Lap Dance. Yeah.
0: That's the one. That's the one. Star. So In Search Of.
1: Yeah.
0: And then they did Fly or Die a few years later. But yeah, incredible music.
2: Cold as well.
0: Yeah. Incredible music.

music, and they really leaned into the rock style, and yeah, incredible music, man. So we're gonna run that right now. Let's go. This one, Lap Dance, of course. NERD.

0: year seven. That's really year seven when 50 Cent. I don't think I've seen an impact like that from any rapper since.
1: Nah, the way you came out was ridiculous.
0: The impact was insane. Like, have we seen a peak like that? Like, was Peak Wayne? Did Peak Wayne touch that peak?
1: No. 50 Cent's introduction was probably the hottest that I can think of in hip hop history, like in terms of when his initial impact, because he just came with hits after hits after hits.
0: I liken his peak to just Dino. You know them two, when Ronaldinho was just on top of the world, and man were watching La Liga, like you were really tuning into Barcelona versus Getafe just to see Ronaldinho go mad.
2: I think with 50 is that everyone was intrigued by his legend, because he told people about the legend of him, and I think the only person who's probably surpassed him is Drake in terms of like impact, how long, longevity. Impact. Yeah,
1: and like, you don't know I'm a Tupac stan, but he's my favorite musician.
0: We're gonna sit in this Drake pocket, because that perfectly segues into the next tune. Because when I look at the time we were in school, at the beginning you've got 50. And at the end, you've got Drake. And it's just mad to think that you, man, were bumping. Or like Perry, you saying that you discovered Drake early. And
1: yeah,
0: comeback season.
1: Hearing debates again with Raj and some of our friends. Like, we was in school. This was like 2007.
0: Crazy.
1: Them sort of times, hearing Drake get mentioned and being like, who's this guy? Like, big on MySpace and stuff. And seeing what he became was crazy. Like, I don't know about you, I thought he was going to be big, but I didn't think he's going to end up being like
0: this, what he became,
1: size of an artist that he is now.
0: Yeah, like people anticipating another album from him this year, which is insane. He's really like...
2: Hey, didn't he have to change the name of that album?
0: Which one?
2: The one coming out. It was called Iceman. And then everyone was like, bro, that sounds mad right now. You can't be using ice.
0: Why not? What am I missing, bro?
2: Like, yeah.
0: Oh, yeah.
2: I'm pretty sure.
0: I don't know. We'll see.
2: I'm pretty sure it's being reworked, but anyway.
0: Okay, that's mad. That's a reach, in my humble opinion. But yeah, we're going to run this one. This one is Drake, Closer. Yeah, this amazing track off the comeback season. When somebody says they don't like Drake, I just know that they don't know about these type of tunes. Do you know what I mean? So
2: yeah,
0: we're gonna run it, and yeah, I'd love if Iceman had tunes like this. Probably won't. But
2: probably won't.
0: Yeah, let's go.
3: Swoop. Yeah. I remember me and D's talk about this kind of stuff all the time, like what it's gonna be like when you get close to your dreams. I didn't know much then, but probably tell you a little something now.

0: Yo, insane tune. I remember being on the beach in Miami and we chilling. Do you know what? That brother wasn't the one playing the tune. We were playing the tune.
1: Are you sure?
0: We were playing the tune and the brother was like, wheel that up right now.
1: We did it 3 times.
0: And he kept asking us to wheel up the tune. So we were on the beach.
2: Was he American?
0: Yeah.
2: And he told you to wheel it?
0: Well.
2: Rewind it.
0: Start that again. Start that again.
1: three times.
0: Yeah, y'all gotta play that again. Like, we kept really there. Yeah, it was us that were running the tunes, yeah. But yeah, there's some little Miami trip. And yeah, Seb, I remember he was playing, oh, what tune was he playing? It was by, was it Subtract? I think it was a track by Subtract. And I remember he was playing it and we were just looking at the crashing waves and it was hot. We all got burnt that day.
1: Baby seal. Seb was doing that baby seal in the sea.
0: We all got burnt.
1: Getting burnt up.
0: Yeah. First and only sunburn of my life. Yeah. All of us got burnt. But I remember he was just looking out at the crashing waves and he was just like, I need to make some adjustments in my life. Because he was due into work the next day. And he was like, not even a buffer day for him to like recuperate, like literally straight from the flight to work. And he was like, I need to make some adjustments. And like, I always say to him, like, I'm so proud of you saying that.
1: Now he's a PT.
0: Do you know what I mean? And working on his own thing, doing really well in it. Do you know what I mean? So he said, I need to make some adjustments. And he made the relevant adjustments. And he tried a couple things after. And now he's landed on his feet. And yeah, so he should be here. Hail up, Seb. But every time I hear that tune there, it just takes me back to that beach where he said, make an adjustment. And it can be done, innit? Just make your, just state your vision, write it down and make your adjustment. I'm going to run the next tune that just takes me right back to that.

I wish I had an explanation for the popularity of the man I'm about to introduce, but a gift such as his apparently cannot really be explained, but it can be felt and enjoyed.

0: ride. Give us a signal if you're locked. Swoon.
1: This my type of party.
2: So did you guys go to the Dom Kennedy show in London together?
3: I went to the show and I couldn't find anyone who wanted to go to the show, so I brought Miles.
2: Yeah, A-Lock Miles.
3: And he wasn't really even like, he'd heard of Don Kennedy, but I wanted to go with someone, so
2: yeah, you could share.
4: I think
2: the
4: I was
2: experience.
4: Away or something.
3: Yeah, like, everyone was busy, like everyone
2: I remember wanting to.
3: There's something going on where no one could come, so I went and that show was mental. I don't think he's been back since. That was like 2015.
2: What is it with some of these rappers and not coming over here? Because some of my favourites have not come over here.
3: Like, I don't know, where's Currency at? Like,
2: I don't think he's ever touched the UK. Like,
3: yeah, if he ever gets seen, we need to address that with him.
2: Yeah, 100%.
4: Do you think he has a passport? They're Americans, don't.
3: To be fair, I've never heard of him abroad anywhere. I don't know.
2: He seems like he just loves New Orleans and just loves.
3: He tours the United States over and over again. Like Rock Marciano, has he ever come to the UK?
2: Yeah, we saw him. Yeah, we saw him at the festival, innit?
4: Yeah. I've seen him a few times.

0: that was raw. The breath control and the on the mat, the clarity. That's like a real MC, man.
1: I'd rather hear him in my headphones.
0: I get what you mean. Mm. I get what you mean. But it was a small enough and intimate enough venue for it to, yeah. And yeah, yeah, I liked it. But I understand what you mean as well. I understand what you mean. Talk to me about Max B. Who put on who? Who put on who when it comes to Max B?
2: Raj put me onto Max B probably like around college time. I would have been like 16, but
0: damn.
2: At the time, I wanted a specific recommendation, and he would just say, but I don't know. You just got to listen. And I was like, I don't get what you mean. And then when you go and do your own independent verification on Max B, that's probably the best way to put it, because it's about catching the wave, man.
0: Yeah,
2: it's about catching the wave. There's no like one way of doing it.
1: Yeah, because if I was to like, even now, I can't really just like, the quality of the music was bad. The sound quality was bad, and I liked him in French, and I was just, yeah, like it was cool. So yeah, it's sick that Pell took the recommendation. But like, we have very different favourite songs of the same artist.
0: Interesting.
1: And I think that is, yeah, again, that's case in point.
2: Yeah,
0: that's interesting. So Raj had the honour of selecting a Max B tune here. I think it must have been, yeah, it must have been Perry that put me onto Max B then, because I liked Currency
2: in the flat, playing him in the flat.
0: Yeah, yeah. And then, yeah, do you know, in fact, I don't even think you put me on like, yo, listen to this. It was just, you're playing it, then I was playing it. Do you know what I mean? Just, yeah. It's like one of them ones. So
1: a physical Shazam, just like a...
0: Yeah, literally action. Like, oh, like, yo, what's that tune?
2: You're like, yo, tells what's me. That?
0: Yeah, it happened here and there. Like, yo, what's that? Like, what's that? So then I just run it, and yeah. And then because I was already in to a lot of those type of artists, like the Wiz Khalifas. Again, we both like Wiz Khalifa, but
2: if you like Currency, you will like Max B. If you don't, you've not heard the right songs or something.
0: Something's gone awry.
2: Something's not right.
1: There was something about Max B as well. Yeah, is I remember I like things that are underground that feel authentic, like full stop.
0: Mm.
1: And I remember this is when 50 is a bit on the rise, and New York rap is kind of like not there. It's all down south rap. I love down south rap. And then I remember just going on this journey and finding out about French Montana, how he got shot in the head, and it was just a mad story.
0: Yeah.
1: And I was like, who's this Bren? And I went into looking at more of his music, and he collaborated with a guy called Max B, Jim Jones, Dipset, yeah, like all of this stuff. And I remember just listening to it, just being like, this is, you can't replicate this.
0: Yeah,
1: like,
0: this is New York. This is some real New York.
1: Yeah, this is cold. So then you listen to Max B and you're like, you either get it or you don't. Like, the sound quality doesn't matter. You just either get it or you don't. So yeah, that's the...
0: Yeah,
2: I played
0: yeah.
2: Max B in a room full of people who don't even like hip hop necessarily. And then you look around, everyone's just silent, nodding their head. No complaints. Everyone just catching the wave.
1: Blow me a dub.
0: Yeah, we're going to run this one. Raj Pit, Baby, I Wonder. Can't go wrong with this one, really. So we're going to get into it. Myself, Renz Phoenix. I got the pleasure here with Perry, Raj,

0: I feel like it's only us that can take it from Max B right back to Grime Chat, because there were a fair few Grime recommendations. And yeah, we were talking about back in the day, like what's a tune that reminds you of back in the day. And this guy didn't even give me a tune recommendation. He just wrote Big H. So then I chose the tune, yeah. He just wrote Big H. But then actually, when I think about Big H, a lot of his most iconic moments are interviews and freestyles. And like, yeah, that's another thing that we love about Grime, because it's able to like survive off wax, really. Like, it survives on sets and in interviews and...
1: For a long time, a lot of the UK, for a long time, a lot of the UK's like artists who ended up blowing and becoming successful came from Grime, innit? Like, that happened for a long time up until recently. Now it's gone so long that you're starting to see them come out organically in different genres. But for about 15 years, they were all Grime. N-Dubs, Ed Sheeran had a connection. So I'm not saying he was a Grime artist, yeah, but he used to connect with all these Grime MCs and stuff.
0: I see it almost Dizzy, as like the academy of
1: Dizzy,
0: the UK.
1: Wiley, you know? Like all these lot came from Grime, man. So yeah.
2: You know, you were saying it like it has the ability to live off wax.
0: Mm.
2: I think that's been its pro and con, because I think there's been a lot of artists who couldn't translate it, the energy or the sound of what they were doing on sets, yeah, onto music, because it seemed a bit inauthentic to me.
0: Mm.
2: But you had someone like Big H, when he did Street Crime UK, that had the set energy. And then it's like Prez T. It's the same, like they managed to capture that like
0: I think
2: pace.
0: I think D Double struggled a while. He didn't need to, because he was killing the raves every year, but he struggled for a while to kind of get that energy on wax. So when he managed to do it with Newham Gens, and you're hearing Hard with Jermaine Rodigan, and yeah, it's like, okay, we're here now.
2: I do think Tiny Temper set a bar that everybody like wanted a piece of, and he made it a bit not difficult for everyone else, but I think everyone else thought that was the only in because it touched America. Mm. And I think that was confusion.
1: Again, Tiny, another artist who came from Grime.
0: Yeah.
1: Again, another.
0: Yeah. I was gonna play a Tiny song, but I'm gonna make sure I stick it on this side. I'm gonna keep this side, yeah?
2: Yeah.
0: So with this one, and I love that you mentioned Street Crime UK, because that's what Era of H I went for.
2: One of the best.
0: This track, Life and Death, Big H, Bossman, Skepta. The intro's crazy because they just let it flow in and then they hit it on the drop. Yeah, insane music. You're locked in. Myself, Friends Phoenix, Raj, Perry, let's go.

0: yes, yes. The P Money, the Prince on the Joker production. Gotta run that whilst in Bristol. That's a Bristol legend right there. And Perry was speaking about Young's Teff, yeah. we're gonna hold that one right there. But in terms of like growth and where you're heading, Perry, what are you saying? What's the goals? What are you aiming for? What's the life work going into? Are there any things that you need to tick off?
1: I want to make original productions. I want to keep writing and making films and taking my work from short films to feature length films. But all that stuff requires large amounts of funding. So that's the process. When you make a film, you've got to package it. So your script, your shot list, your treatments all need to be put together. So the projects I'm working on at the moment, that's the stages I'm at with those right now. And I never really considered myself doing going into documentary, but it's something that I'm pursuing at the moment. So I don't want to speak on anything too much while it's still in its genesis phase. But I'm working on a docu-series that I would like to put out into the world at some point when it's near a completion. I never envisioned myself doing it, but why not? Like, I'm a nerd for a lot of different things. I'm interested in a lot of different things. So I thought, why not put my interests to use and produce a docu-series that I could put out on the internet? Just because, why not?
0: That's what I meant at the start of the show. Just dedicating your life to just art. That's what you guys have done, really. Like I said, it's inspiring to see. Young's Teff, that energy. Talk to me about Scarface Jacket, man. Scarface Jacket.
1: Yeah, the Call of Duty tape is it's amazing. But what's funny is I remember when I showed Raj Young's Teflon, I remember telling him, this is when we was in college age, I was like, grown man thing, which I think was Young's Teff's first tape.
0: Yeah.
1: I was like, listen to this. This is going to be the one that gets you into Teflon. And he was like, all right, cool. And then he listened to that. And then I think he went and listened to Call of Duty after. But I remember at the time, Call of Duty had just dropped and I wasn't, you know when like a tape just drops and it takes you a while to digest it. I hadn't fully digested it yet,
0: and that's what we did back then.
1: Yeah,
0: like you didn't run with things; you lived with it.
1: Spotify era now, where you're skipping through. And I think Raj had listened to Call of Duty after and was actually messaged me like, "Nah, the Call of Duty is the one." So I like all of pretty much all of Young Stefan's tapes. He's one of my favorite UK rappers, even till now, and one of the most consistent.
0: Yeah. So, I love that he seems to be finally receiving his flowers and got his accolades now in 2026. It's like he's
1: just mad consistent. If he drops something, there's a good chance that it's going to be a good song. Like it's got a high average.
0: Yeah, man. We're going to take it right back though to Call of Duty. This one's

0: but money doesn't make no money.
1: Flash.
0: Exactly. I mean, look at the way he dresses, man. Come on, let's
1: you know about it.
0: Flash, his ass.
1: Nothing.
0: But money doesn't make no money.
1: Not even a little.

0: Yes, what you say, yo?
1: True.
0: Hey, Adlib's on 10 out of 10, but he's more than that. He's one of the best lyricists that we got, man. Big up Young's Teth, man. And how dare... Who's my man that was going for him this week? Brother.
2: Who?
0: The document... You know the doc... The guy who makes the documentaries just, like, snitching on everyone, bro. The brother from Bognor Regis with the glasses. Nah. Nah, he's in rap. He's in rap. He did one on Cench and Digga D recently. How am I forgetting, brother? Trap Lord Ross.
2: Yeah.
0: He called him a washed up rapper. He called him a washed up rapper, man.
3: Nah, Teth's one of those rappers where you just either like a listener or you're not. There's no, he's never gonna blow up and become the most well-known rapper in the UK. He's never gonna be that. He's always gonna have a cult following, and he's probably happy with that.
0: Yeah, bro, it's crazy. What was I gonna say? Raj.
4: Hello.
0: Raj, where are we going, man? Because I mentioned you earlier. Bayern Munchen hollering you to do something for Michael Elise, and you're like, oh, I'd love to do that. But you've done things like that. So how are we going to push things to the next level?
4: Yeah. I've done things like that, which has been cool. I'm not sure, man. It's something that I'm reflecting on at the moment. I think the magnitude of choosing art for your life and where it goes and how much I've not looked up to see how far it's come and where I could go. But I think I'm at a stage now where I want to be leaning more into art and producing more artwork for myself in tandem with clients, and just seeing how far I can carry my authentic voice and seeing where my voice now needs to start to change, because my opinions have changed,

0: grown a lot, and I just want to see where I'm at the moment compared to how far my previous views that I'm still in line with, but how they've evolved, and how I can push forward from that. So like, that might be painting, might be creating art in different ways. Not too sure, but it's a bit of like a daunting journey at the moment, but I'm going to try and do it.
1: Well, we've left so much off the table today that we definitely got to reconnect next year and just see what's moved along and just run different tunes. Cause there's bare conversations we didn't talk about.
0: Yes, yeah, it's true. You know the next tune that you might play?
1: Go.
0: Can I talk about it real quick?
1: Oh, definitely. You're going to introduce it, man.
0: Yeah, so this next song is from a world where I just thought it was like completely authentic, but also you can have music that is greasy and feel good all in the same time from a person and a person's viewpoint that is probably different to yours. Like, this is a song by DMX, and

0: and how you can turn that into a thing where a listener who has nothing to do with it can absorb it and kind of, yeah, have like empathy for the idea. And I think it's great.
1: I've couldn't have said it better, man. Couldn't have said it better. And this is another artist who had the world in his hands at this time. 1998, DMX.
0: Yeah.
1: Insane.
0: Pure style.
1: Man. Yeah. RIP DMX. Let's go straight into this one.

dang, get ill. Do it now, get, do it now, get ill. Do it now, get, do it dang, dang, get ill. Do it now, get, do it now, get ill. Do it now, get, do it dang, dang, get ill. Do it now, get, do it now, get ill. Do it now, get, do it dang, dang, get ill. Ill.

do it now, do it now, get, do it now, get ill, do it now, get, do it, dang, get ill, do it now, get, do it now, get ill, do it now, get, do it, dang, get ill, do it now, get, do it now, get ill, do it now, get, do it, dang, get ill, do it now, get, do it now, get ill, do it now, get, do it, dang, get ill, do it now, get, do it now, get ill, do it now, get, do it, dang, get ill, do it now, get, do it now, get ill, do it now, get, do it, dang, get ill, do it now, get, do it now, get ill, do it now, get, do it, dang, get ill, do it now, get, do it now, get ill, do it now, get, do it, dang, get ill, ill, ill, ill, ill, ill, ill, ill, ill, ill, ill, ill, ill, ill, ill, ill, ill, ill, ill, ill, ill, ill, ill, ill, ill, ill, ill, ill, ill, ill, ill, ill, ill, ill, ill, ill, ill, ill, ill, ill, ill, ill, ill, ill, ill, ill, ill, ill, ill, ill, ill, ill, ill, ill, ill, ill, ill, ill, ill, ill, ill, ill, ill, ill, ill, ill, ill, ill, ill, ill, ill, ill, ill, ill, ill, ill, ill, ill, ill, ill, ill, ill, ill, ill, ill, ill, ill, ill, ill, ill, ill, ill, ill, ill, ill, ill, ill, ill, ill, ill, ill, ill, ill, ill, ill, ill, ill, ill, ill, ill, ill, ill, ill, ill, ill, ill, ill, ill, ill, ill, ill, ill, ill, ill, ill, ill, ill, ill, ill, ill, ill, ill, ill, ill, ill, ill, ill, ill, ill, ill, ill,

Yes, how do, how do, how do? What's up? It's Thursday, my dude.

the catchphrase of yesterday. But this week is a mess. It's all over the shop. Bank holiday Monday. We're in a whirlwind. But only my second show of the week so far. So technically it's Tuesday, my dudes.

Let's start it off proper though. Hi, good morning. Felix Choi reporting for service. Up on Swoo. This is a live show. It's the 7th of May. What's up, everyone?

Yeah, I wasn't here yesterday. My very small son dislocated his thumb. So been sorting all that out. Hospital, etc.

Yo, Lock, Stocked and Two Smoking Decks. Out to Benetron at Grassroot. Benetron at Grassroot, what's up? Happy Thursday. Happy Thursday, all listeners. Good morning. Welcome. Hi. Week's a bit of a scramble, but we are in this and we're good. Play some tunes, clear my head, have a right nice time with you lot. That's the plan anyway. Cup of tea behind me, ready to go. Kicking off with this. Girls of the Internet. Someone, somewhere. The longer extended mix.

settling in. I'm just riding around town. Nat Home, this one, Joyrider. I was in the mood to play some disco today, but we've got Admin coming in tomorrow. It might be a disco-y show anyway. But we could back-to-back it. Let's see. I'm feeling pretty chipper, so I don't really want to go down the cold, grey Thursday rabbit hole. But this is sounding very good right now.

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Always up for double disco. It's up there with double denim and double trouble. Well, when you put it that way.

house has been happening this week. I'm trying to find an alarm clock. I'm trying to move away from my phone as much as I can. I've bricked my phone. Social media only works during the hours I'm at the radio right now. I think I'm going to try and find my bank card as well, wherever the hell that is. And start going out without my phone, and just using my bank card to pay for stuff. Remember that? Bezos and Zuckerberg have got their fingers in my brain and I don't like it. I want their fingers out of my brain. Which means I want to get an alarm clock and in my bedroom. Remember those as well? Alarm clocks? I used to have a Simpsons one back in the day. It was the Simpsons front room. I think Homer was asleep on the sofa. I'm pretty sure it came from Argos. I got it for Christmas. Shout out to Argos, the original Amazon, still holding it strong. And Rajani's as well. Shout out to Rajani's every time.

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On a radio that's the same brand as a drill.

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0: definite sign of getting older is that I used to make sort of, you know, bass face when you'd go to a drum and bass rave and the bass would hit you and your face would scrunch up. But now I hear a saxophone play and I make that same face. 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
1: Cause when I had this girl called Sally Sin, I thought I was the only man. 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

0: Time to go up a gear.
1: I've played
0: What a gear change. Up into fourth, I reckon. Maybe even fifth. Yeah, out to you. Good morning. Felix Joy, live on Swoo. Hit me up if you're in tune.

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Johnny Oregon, welcome. Outside getting the garden done. 'Tis the season.

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Seems like we're pretty committed to this disco. So let's stick it out for the next hour, I reckon.

Yes, Andy Mack, shout out you. Only just joined in. Sounds like we're having a good one. Correct. I'm summoning the power from all my disco ancestors.

another late one. Kyo Jun, good morning. We've been going this morning. Out to the listeners that have been dancing, fist pumping, head nodding. What's going on? Friday. This Friday, I am playing back to back with DAD at the Galley. It's free to get in. It runs from 9 till 2. Guaranteed dancing.

following Friday, I am playing at the Ardar Community Sauna. If you want to have a sauna and listen to me play some mellow, mellow, mellow ones. And then I'm going to go to see Marcellus Pittman. Boom. And then the following Sunday, bank holiday, Sunday 24th of May. You might be out for bank holiday to dance. You might be coming out of Love Saves the Day to dance some more. Myself and Galagos at the Red Church on Church Road, BS5. Tickets on head first, go get one.

Lord. Yes. Absolute special, special, special happy birthday shout out. Julian, 50 today. Yes, babes, happy birthday. Sam Harvey, good morning to you.

man, the myth, the legend himself. I'm just lining up one of his edits for the next track. And he texts me. Admin, what's up? Coming on the show tomorrow to play tunes with me. Probably more of this tomorrow, I imagine.

Yeah, if you're inside, outside, around, about, locked in, locked out. You can text me 078-4000-1037, SMS or WhatsApp. Or hit me on the DM at Felix Joy on Insta. If I've managed to trap you in my web of disco this morning.

0: I can sing.
1: I reckon we're going to go back to back admin edits. I was going to play another one last week, but I didn't play it, so we're going to play it next. Shout out to the homie, go buy his tracks.

Admin, Ionosphere, Mystical Circles, number 2. There was a viral clip of Luke Una playing this at Giant Steps, and the record sold out. Your boy got one though, right?

Yes, a lot of people showing love for that one. Admin, Ionosphere. Vinyl only release. We are working that percussion this morning.

looks like this is the last one. Yeah, that was great fun. I really enjoyed that. Thank you to Danny, who persuaded me to play disco this morning instead of some house music. But yeah, played a lot of bubblers and unknown ones. So if you missed the start, check it back. It was good fun. Back in tomorrow, Admin is my special guest tomorrow. Rodney has just walked in. He's up next. Yeah, much love. 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

0: Swoo.
1: There's no need to rush, baby. There's no need to rush.

Whoa, yes, yes, people. You're listening to Rodney. Back once again on Swoo FM. Oh, that one, Rough Doug. Don't Give In. What a tune. Got loads of upfront material today. Well, not loads. Upfront and revival.

trying to tease out the sunshine today. Bit of Balearic vibe. This one, Jexopolis. Contact with Wales. This one fresh out on their album called Ambient Tea. It's just ambient with an E.

God, had an absolutely mental morning getting here. Well, just due to me oversleeping a little bit this morning. Self-employed these days, and I have a tendency to end up working a little bit later into the evening. But I also really like the morning. It doesn't bode well for sleep.

for some reason, when I finally did go to bed last night, I found myself watching old 2002 Sidewinder videos of Wiley and Dizzy Rascal. Like 30-second Nokia video clips. Good times. I'm told that that is self-care, though.

But yes, if you're locked in, give me a signal, give me a sign. On the Swoo burner phone, 07804 000 1037. Only nice things though, please.

out to the 694 on the text here. I once sat up for 2 hours late at night watching Prince Nassim Hamid fights on YouTube on my phone, despite not having thought about him for maybe 20 years. And not being massively into boxing. Had loads to do the next day, was absolutely knackered. I can really hard relate to that. The joys of YouTube, though. Just imagine, 30 years ago, people couldn't do that. You know, things might be bad in the world, but we do have some good things.

694 saying something about how people were more productive before YouTube. But now you know loads more about niche aspects of boxing. I call that productivity.

out to Gabe's locked in. Yeah, YouTube did used to be a lot better. Although there is still some elements of good YouTube out there. Like, I watched a really niche video about the Cumberland Basin and Brunel Way flyover network the other day. Absolutely fascinating. Oh, and Tom Scott's still about. I don't know if anyone notices, but the world started to fall apart when Tom Scott stopped doing his weekly videos.

Yes, Albert, I actually did know that there are many hidden vaults underneath the suspension bridge. But yeah. God, you've really touched on something that I'm interested in there. No siren today. I left it in the studio. Which I didn't mean to do.

Yes, Andy Mack, car repair videos. That's also something that I'll probably get into at some point. Although I feel like it will be tiny little motorbikes. I've become really fascinated with old school Honda pedal assist motorbikes. Tiny little engines that can barely tick over, so you got to keep pedaling to keep them going. Oh my god, they're so cute! Oh, and watch repair videos as well. I do very small, I solder very small things. But those watch people, oh my god. Tiny little dials and hinges and cogs and stuff. Oh, it's amazing.

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Because Gaz is a menace. I love you, Gaz.

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1: I don't want to know about that. He is the most wholesome, holy human in the whole world. Tom Scott is in fact strictly ITAL.

Out to Omar. 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Down in London now. Miss you all. If you hear this, can you give Gabson a cuddle when you see him?

Was anyone up on Glastonbury tour for the sunrise the other day? Gonna sound like a right old hippie here, but it looked pretty special. And what a moon it was as well. My cat was going absolutely insane. Pretty sure at one point she just ran full speed into a door. And I think she meant to do it as well. Of course she meant to do it, she's a cat.

out to DJ Strider on that one. First heard that Soul Syndicate, King's Highway, probably about 15 years ago on Sufferer's Choice. And then for about 10 years, I didn't know what it was and I couldn't find it anywhere. Finally reunited with the tune, and I love it when that happens. Next up, we got a bit of Jah Shaka. Rest in peace, Jah Shaka. This one, Black Steel.

out to all the Arlington Landscape boys and Arlington affiliates. Crafted Landscapes, Clarkie Landscapes. I don't know what George calls himself, but just George. Out to all my boys out there digging holes. Can we all make sure that we lift with our knees? I put my back out yesterday walking to co-op. I love being old.

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And also upper back pain as well. Shout out to back pain everywhere.

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Shouts to my dad who spent a few days in Airbnb that he didn't want to be in. Full board Airbnb though.

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And if you're not in the Bristol area today and you got voting power, do it.

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We got things in the works. And it's not music. Things to make music with.

Who was at Teachings in Dub the other night then? Who saw the spectacle of Abashantii, the Earth Rocker? I saw Dan Longy's Swoo studio engineer there right at the end of the night. I didn't even realise he was there. A lot of friendly, a lot of familiar faces. Huge shout out to Strider and all the Teachings in Dub crew and Abashantii for putting on such an amazing event. I was clung to the barrier till 5 o'clock in the morning. Didn't drink a drop of booze.

Just got to mention a few events that are coming up. Natty Lee, who was on the show with me last month, he's got Dub Essence coming up. 19th of May. I think that's like a dub techno kind of vibe thing that he's got going on, pushing things a little bit differently with his sound system and such.

one of my favourite Clash tunes, this. Such a mysterious vocal. Man, oh man, gosh, it's a burial tonight. Tenor Stellan, Burial Tonight. This one reissued by Bass

Swoop.

Should also mention Two Tone Sound, Echoes of Two. That one's at the Sugarloaf on Saturday the 30th of May. This one is Rodney approved Two Tone Sound event as well. Dubwise Sounds All Night from CGC Sound System and DJ Beckles. And also the Sugarloaf has a mini ramp, half pipe for uninitiated. Which I've never actually skated. God, I feel bad now.

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Oh, it's nearly a year I had off, to be fair. Nothing beats rolling down downhill Dina in the sunshine with your mates. Apart from Ludo.

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This one's Shay Demia, I Never Knew Love. And this is the Made in Detroit mix. Proper tough house business, this.

out to Richmo 3000. When we going on a bike ride then? Bike ride with the skateboards. A couple of beers at a couple of pubs. Lovely.

This one fresh out recently, Fanny Likes to Dance by Merle. Just reminds me of, like, I don't know, the Detroit house stuff I was into about 15 years ago. Really rough. Sounds like an MPC. Sounds like old dirty vinyl.

funny how things work, because we all kind of hated Chemical before it closed. And now, years later, me and loads of people that hated on Chemical are all like, oh, I miss Chemical Records so much. It was kind of weird in there. Nothing like going to a record shop and being greeted by an old computer that you browse on. God, it's really alien to think about that now. If you don't know, Chemical Records is a big record distributor slash shop that used to be based in Bristol on Feeder Road. And you used to go there and literally just walk in and just sit on a computer to pick what you wanted. It wasn't really a record shop vibe. Although, shout out DJ Thinking. Shout out Lurker as well. I'm pretty sure he worked there for a bit. I'm sure loads of people work there.

Oh, we nearly made it this far into the show without me screwing up a mix. But you know, that's part of the experience now. If you've been listening for a while, you know I love to make it real in the mix.

This one, Clarky Cat, Gumbo. Nice bit of deep tech house. Recently reissued.

Yeah, sorry about that. I just noticed that the tune was literally about to stop. And I unplugged my USB. Plugged it into the wrong one. And I got all in a tizzy. Right, reset. Last 15 minutes of the show.

I've got a filter that works that I should probably show you at some point. And I guess we can have this as the unofficial radio announcement that my company Dub Research have a few more products on the way. 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

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And there will be some skateboarding as well. 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

Just want to say a big shout out to Ben, Albert, Marco, Fiona, James, Aiden, and everyone else involved with Elevator Sound and the Elevator Sound building. 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

first reach in the hour mark. 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

So yeah, I had a record out last Friday. This is Hitch 93 and Tom B. Made the World Go Round featuring Elio. And this is a Matika on the remix.

out to Hitch 93 and Tom B locked in from Santiago. In case you've just locked in, this is a Boogie Cafe session with me, Alex, special guests, Tego and Master Plan. We're here till 2 o'clock.

0: Must have been around 13 or 14, going to late night ice skating at Alexandra Palace, where I thought I was really cool, but everyone's parents came to pick us up at midnight. And I remember this track coming on and me being like, whoa, the rave. This is what raving is. So yeah, that's my memory of this track.
1: I think sorry, go on.
0: No, because you really like this tune as well, right?
1: I love this song. I have my thing I'd say about it is, especially when we were talking about 2014, oh my god, the future house era, the early or like mid 2010s. I was around, we were around the same age, right? Mm-hmm. Like just young teenagers. Do you guys remember like the Tashami, like Promises by Tashami, or like the one that's like, I literally can't think of a single song now, but that entire era with like spinning records and all of that. That was my formative. It's so moist to admit, and I cannot wait till it's been long enough since that era when it becomes like cool again, and then I can just play like whatever it's called, like prog house or future house, or anyway, it just slapped. And I feel like that, I associate the 2010s with that sound, for me anyway.
0: Heck yeah,
1: formative years kind of. Right, with that, sorry, I love this song so much, I have to natter about it. You go, what, anything else to say?
0: Just let's play, let's dance.
1: Let's dance. Okay, in a moment, guys, we will dance.

0: whole studio was bopping.
1: What a tune. What a banger.
0: I don't really, I mean, you are going to top this because I know what's coming next, but I mean, different ballpark, but wow, that is a hard song to follow.
1: Yeah, it is a really hard song to follow. We've got a slightly, a bit of a change of pace as well, but I hope it's inviting for you guys and you enjoy. Shall I go straight into it?
0: Please.
1: What's the next track?
0: Yeah,
1: is?
0: Yeah.
1: So it's It Was a Good Day by Ice Cube. It's his part of his third studio album called Predator. It was recently added to the Rock and Roll Hall of Fame, the first rap song to ever be added to it, which, you know, say what you will about that.
0: Wait, is that recent?
1: Yeah.
0: It was only added.
1: This is like the last few years or something.
0: In the Rock and Roll Hall.
1: That is bad. Awkward.
0: It's no. What about Aerosmith and Run DMC's "Walk This Way"?
1: I'm pretty sure this is the first one.
0: We that's
1: can
0: insane.
1: We can fact check.
0: No, I believe you. I'm just in shock. Like, that's really bad.
1: It is really bad. It's very iconic track. Mm. One of the first I kind of remember when I was getting introduced to, you know, West, East Coast, various American rappers. Mm. It makes sense that I kind of love this track because the sample is Footsteps in the Dark by the Isley Brothers. Mm. That's one of my mum's favourite albums. So there's a lot of connections here that I didn't realise until I had a deeper think about it, which is what also makes this just a really nice format, like all of these little connections that are forming. And funnily, if you take it at face value, it is a song about just having a really nice day. Mm. But if you listen to the next track and the end of the tune, he kind of wakes up from the dream that he's having, because it's meant to represent the fact that for a lot of black men, particularly those people growing up in Los Angeles in the 90s, it was pretty difficult to have a rough day. The next track is him kind of going, discussing what it was like for him in the LA riots of 1992. Mm. For reference, sorry to make this a boring history lesson, but gotta do it to them. Rodney King was, sorry, trigger warning, guys, actually, police brutality, sorry about that. But he was brutalized by the police in the 90s, by a bunch of police officers, very similarly to the scenes that were seen with George Floyd, and they were all acquitted. And the riots were based on the fact that they didn't get any repercussions for this. So even though it is a song about a good day, it also has a deeper meaning, which I also really enjoy within music, and it's important to me.
0: Wow. Well, without further ado, I think we've got to play the song.
1: Absolutely.

0: Well, well, well. That was lovely. Thank you, Tila.
1: No problem. Welcome, I really enjoyed Tila. That.
0: Me too. We've only got one tune left. This has kind of flown by.
1: I know. It's already been 40 minutes, which is wild. So my final track kind of is a bit more representative of who I am today, who I want to be, my experience of the world. It's called Lomamoto by Mitsu Conte, a producer and DJ hailing from Vienna in Austria. I played the track for Sophia the other day, Sophia 500. She instantly recognized his sound, which I think just really speaks for itself. I don't know what genre I would necessarily call this, but there is like a sense of urgency and melancholy and yearning, which I just really resonate with and adore. It's basically Europop swag. I have no idea what else to call it, but it makes me feel super queer and super euphoric, and I hope it does the same for you guys. We're gonna get the track loaded up very shortly.
0: We are indeed. I can't wait to hear it. I'm a big

0: Glitzy Conti fan myself. I like the song Bunny, Bunny, Bunny, Bunny, if anybody
1: yeah,
0: knows
1: too.
0: It. Absolute banger.
1: Oh, na-na-na-na-na.
0: See, well, actually, maybe we should be performance, like the, you know how they do the jungle jazz thing? And then, but instead
1: should
0: of...
1: Should just be us singing the melodies of the tracks a cappella.
0: Yeah.
1: That's okay. Your next track, a cappella.
0: So the next one goes out to... Okay, well, I think I should probably load this tune now, because otherwise I'm going to carry on singing. Give me one moment, guys.
1: Enjoy. This will be my last Desert Island track.

0: right. So, Teela is currently, sorry, I keep misnaming you, cup of tea. I need to put some respect on it. So, she's just loading up her first tune for her 30 minutes guest mix. God, I'm butchering my words today. But yeah, very shortly, you're going to hear some bangers for 20 minutes straight, most likely. You ready, Teela?
1: Yes.
0: Let's go.

So, as Tila correctly informed you, she has now completed her back-to-back. No, butchered that. She's done her guest mix. And now I'm hopping on for a back-to-back.

A shout out is due to DJ Meeps out in London, picking up our tunes. Thanks, DJ Meeps. I hope you have a lovely day. I'm glad you've enjoyed the show so far. Yay!

Welcome along to the Tribal Brothers Takeover. Right here on Swoo FM. Kickstarting the show today with a classic of a personal favourite by the Bongo Man, featuring Lisa Myro, track entitled Don't Break My Heart.

0: absolutely love that one. Ella, where did you first hear that tune?
1: I think you dropped it on when we done that back to back on Keep Hush. Yeah. I think that's where the first place I heard it.
0: You ain't stopped playing it since, have you?
1: Nah, man. Nah. Tune's hard.
0: You literally have me to thank for bringing you in on that tune, yeah?
1: Yeah. What about the mix after that? Did you enjoy that? Did you enjoy the tune I brought in on that?
0: Listen, yeah. Whenever me and Ella go back to back, he always brings in a tune that's proper skippy, offbeat, and then expects me to mix in the tune. And then when it's not on time, he's like, bruv, come on, man, you're messing up the mix and everything. So yeah, let me play a proper tune that has a proper kick drum, on time, everything. This one, Black Motion, is called I Wanna Be.

Just rolling out some smooth flavours, first part of the show. Don't worry, we're going to be stepping into the mix a little bit later. Make sure you keep it locked right here. Swoo FM 103.7 on the dial. Hope everyone's been enjoying their day. And also keeping safe. Right, gonna step into the next one. The next one, track entitled Drawn to You. MA1 on the Buttons featuring Steelo. This one's been out a little while now. Nice little flavours though, still. Out to everyone's driving around town. Out to all the lady crew. It's Swoo FM. It's a Tribal Brothers takeover. Don't touch that dial.

absolutely love this tune. Large up MA1 on this one. I think since I got this tune, I haven't stopped playing it. Should have heard LR Groove trying to sing along to it. His deep voice. Sounding like Marge Simpson in the background. Yeah, man. I'll tell everyone singing along to this one. Right, the next tune is an absolute favourite from mine. The first time I saw it was on a Facebook video. I believe it was in South Africa. And there was this guy, he was probably drunk out of his head. But he was singing along to it with his eyes closed. I know you've all seen this video as well. This one, Lady Alma and the Rainmakers, Let It Fall.

Yeah, this one's a vibe. Absolute vibe. You should see Razzler Man trying to dance right now. Two left foot up inside the place, trust me.

So you're locked in myself, 0079. I'll be taking you through with some more 140 for the next like half an hour or so. Keep it locked, keep it swoop.

shouts to Casey Club for sampling my pain that I made a mistake on this show, and that's where this comes from, if you'd like to know. Big ups Rob for how much work he's put in. I

So you've been locked in myself 0079 for the past hour. Hope you enjoyed. I think it's one more 40 up next. But big ups for everyone else playing tonight. Next month I should have something special for you. It will either be a very good guest, a very good one, or I'm gonna do a 100% thing. Either one will happen, and I cannot wait to do either one. I have a lot of exciting stuff lined up for the year, so keep it locked. And yeah, I am basically gonna end this by basically playing something I have always wanted to and will always be a favorite. So see you next month.

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Big up to all the Bristol crew, big up to all the London crew, and big up to everyone else locked in. Huge shout to everyone that came to Timelines on the weekend at the Social in Soho. Big vibes from start to finish. I heard loads of drum and bass classics that I've not heard in years. So off the back of that, for this month's show, I'm going to be playing loads of my favourite drum and bass classics. Huge shout to Steve Essentials for putting on such a stellar event on the weekend. And from this groove came the groove of all. 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You got me for the next hour. Keep it locked.

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Rolling through with the drum and bass classics. This one, a personal favourite of mine.

Hey guys, it's Minim here. I'm going to be playing an hour of, once again, like every month, my favourite tunes at the moment, but I'll be playing some sort of older stuff, I suppose, in my USB. I'm very hungover, but we will have a good time regardless. Enjoy.

We've got about 10 minutes left. I hope you're all being safe. I hope you've enjoyed. It's funny that I'm on Thursdays at midnight because I'm taking this just Friday, isn't it, really? I'll see you next month.